0: 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We're sitting in the cold at the Beethoven Show, coming up next.
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0: This Piano Concerto No. 4 by Beethoven was just one small part of the program in a famous, some might say notorious, concert the maestro gave in December of 1808. It was a benefit concert for Beethoven himself, kind of an early version of crowdfunding, and he wanted to make sure the audience got its money's worth. The concert went on for 4 hours in a hall that was unheated. Remember, this is December in Austria, so we're not talking balmy temperatures here. Turned out to be the very last time Beethoven performed a concert on piano because of his oncoming deafness. It's very possible he knew this and just didn't want to leave the stage. He didn't want to quit. He didn't want to hang it up as a performer. After sitting in frigid temperatures for over 4 hours, an audience member later remarked, "You know, it really is possible to have too much of a good thing."

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0: Hélène Grimaud at the piano, ably assisted by the New York Philharmonic. The Piano Concerto No. 4 by Beethoven.
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0: If you want to jump the fence, and you can't do it on your own, you're going to need 10 fingers. That's what the Beatles gave to the Beach Boys, a lift, with their album Rubber Soul, to create the seminal recording Pet Sounds. Then the Beach Boys returned the favor. Pet Sounds inspired Sgt. Pepper. Claude Debussy and Maurice Ravel were both revolutionizing French classical music at the turn of the 20th century, and they were getting inspired listening to each other's music, pushing each other to boldly go where no composer had gone before. It's 10 Fingers coming up this hour. If you smushed a lute into a harpsichord, you'd get something called a Lautenwerk. Kind of sounds like a casserole, but it's a keyboard. And J.S. Bach owned two of them, wrote a bunch of music for them. Those instruments are mostly extinct today, so here's lutenist Ron McFarlane with the prelude from Bach's Suite No. 4.

0: It's the beautifully flowing fingers of Angela Hewitt performing Je Do, Games of Water, better known as Fountains, by Maurice Ravel. A little more music therapy from Ermanno Wolf Ferrari, coming up next.
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0: Folk Suite No. 4 by William Grant Still. Antonin Dvorak throws a hissy fit. Coming up next.
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0: The Prague Quartet with the String Quartet No. 5 by Antonín Dvořák. Robin Williams meets Andrei Panufnik coming up.
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0: Do you remember in the film Dead Poets Society when Robin Williams' character, Mr. Keating, chastises one of his more rebellious students? He says, "Sucking the marrow out of life doesn't mean choking on the bone." What was he saying? He's saying there's a time to be a rabble-rouser and there's a time to watch your step. Here is some Watch Your Step music by composer Andrei Panufnik. Panufnik had a tough row to hoe. He was not himself a member of the Communist Party, but he lived in Poland in 1948, so everybody else pretty much was. So Panufnik walked on his fair share of eggshells. Given the delicate situation, he decided not to rock the boat with his compositions, so most of them are based on historical Polish music, the kind of stuff no one could really get in a twist over. And that's how this came about. It's the Old Polish Suite.

0: From the TPR Community Events Calendar, there will be a presentation of the book Homeboys Forever, The Lifetime Consequences of Gang Membership, this Friday evening. The event is at the Guadalupe Cultural Arts Center Latino Bookstore at 6:30 p.m. and author Abelardo Valdez will present. 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

0: Leonidas Kavakos, playing all the notes, ably assisted by the BBC Symphony Orchestra, led by Paavo Järvi, the violin concerto by Peter Tchaikovsky at the BBC Proms, recorded just a few weeks back. We're headed to Ireland in 60 seconds. Bring your brogue.
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0: The Choral Scholars of University College Dublin, featuring soprano Emily Doyle, also featuring cellist Emma Jane Murphy. Desmond Early on the podium, Sun and Moon and Stars by Bill Whalen. A Late Midsummer Moon, coming up next.
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0: It's the Orchestra of Toulouse performing Augusta Olmès's Andromeda. Leo Hussein on the podium. It's the Godfather of Film Composers coming up.
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0: Composer Nino Rota is best known for his film scores. He was Federico Fellini's right-hand man, but the movie he might be most famous for is The Godfather. When they hired him, they made him an offer he... Oh, never mind. Like so many great film composers, Rota wrote the odd concerto in his spare time. In this case, it's not at all an instance of someone tackling something out of their depth. Quite the contrary. Here. See for yourself. Bada bing!

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0: Bolero by Carlos Salcedo, performed by harpist Yolanda Condonassis on Music Through the Night. Coming up, we'll hear a performance by pianist Jenny Lin, and she has an answer for you to the question, why? If your kids ask you why they have to practice, you can put this answer in your back pocket in about 10 minutes.
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0: Next, we'll hear the comedy overture from Granville Bantock's Piero of the Minute. It's performed by the Bournemouth Sinfonietta with conductor Norman Delmar.

0: Eliza in Ascot. It's by Frederick Lowe and performed there by pianist Jenny Lynn. If you hear a performance that you really like, but you don't catch what it is, you want to know who wrote it or who performed that, you can find out with our on-air playlist. 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I'm Jalene Kahn, and it's great to have your company.
1: 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In the mid-90s, some of the principal players in the orchestra wanted to perform Baroque music too, and so they spun off a chamber group, the Berlin Baroque Soloists. 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

0: Ballet music from Otello by Gioachino Rossini. Antonio d'Almeida conducted the Monte Carlo National Opera Orchestra on Music Through the Night. How you doing tonight? I hope you're doing well and enjoying the performances. It's always great to enjoy the music with you, so I'm really glad you're here. I'm Jalene Kahn.
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0: Bach wrote this next piece of music, and a few others like it, hoping to impress a high commander. He was hoping to get a new job out of this gesture. Well, he didn't. But a century and a half later, they would name these pieces of music after that commander that Bach was trying to impress. Bach's Brandenburg Concerto No. 5.

0: Music like that is a great introduction to the Baroque period of classical music by Johann Sebastian Bach, Brandenburg Concerto No. 5. We heard the ensemble Arion, conducted by Jaap ter Linden, and a few soloists on that recording, flutist Claire Guimond, violinist Chantal Remillard, and playing harpsichord was Hank Knox on Music Through the Night. Anytime you're curious about a piece of music, check out our on-air playlist for more information at yourclassical.org.
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0: As Robert Schumann worked on that piece of music, he wrote to his friend Franz Liszt, and he told him that he had never before devoted himself to any composition. Robert Schumann's Manfred Overture, Leonard Bernstein conducted the Vienna Philharmonic.
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0: Pianist Long Long and the Chicago Symphony Orchestra, conducted by Daniel Barenboim, playing Tchaikovsky's Piano Concerto No. 1.
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0: Spring from Vivaldi's Four Seasons, performed by violinist Janine Janssen along with some of her friends and family. Her father, Jan Janssen, played harpsichord, and her brother, Martin Janssen, was the cellist.
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0: the Leipzig Gewandhaus Orchestra, led by Ricardo Chailly, Beethoven's Eroica Symphony No. 3.
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0: Cantilena and Finale by Carlo Suastavino, performed by Camerata Bariloche on Music Through the Night. A bassoon concerto is coming up in just a minute, and the bassoon plays a couple of different characters, a pompous general and a jilted lover. Stick around to hear that in about a minute.
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0: Carl Maria von Weber was a composer who was famous for his operas. And in this bassoon concerto, which wasn't used in an opera, he writes for the bassoon like it's a character in one of his plays. Throughout the piece, you'll hear the bassoon perform as a couple of different characters. The first movement, it's a pompous general. In the second movement, the bassoon takes on the role of a jilted lover. And finally, the comic or clown. Here's bassoonist Peter Whalen and the Scottish Chamber Orchestra.

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0: a bassoon concerto by Carl Maria von Weber, performed by bassoonist Peter Whalen and the Scottish Chamber Orchestra. Whalen says that the Scottish Chamber Orchestra is full of members who are really passionate about the music, and also a group of musicians who really play well together as a team. Mozart will get us dancing coming up in just a minute.
1: The Berlin Philharmonic is one of the world's great orchestras, and the music they typically play is from after the Baroque era. In the mid-90s, some of the principal players in the orchestra wanted to perform Baroque music too, and so they spun off a chamber group, the Berlin Baroque Soloists. You'll hear them, including one of the principal flutists of the Berlin Philharmonic, playing Johann Sebastian Bach's Second Orchestral Suite on Sunday Baroque this week. Sundays at 10 a.m. here on KPAC.
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0: Hope that got you up and moving. Six German Dances by Mozart. We heard the Academy of St. Martin in the Fields, conducted by Neville Mariner, on Music Through the Night.
1: Hello, my name is Natasha Reynoso. I am with the Reynoso Agency Farmers Insurance and Shirts. 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

0: Scott Yu conducted the Metamorphosen Chamber Orchestra with one of the most loved pieces by Mark O'Connor called Appalachia Waltz. That's the title track from an album released by O'Connor, his friends Yo-Yo Ma, and Edgar Meyer in the mid-1990s.
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0: The Baltimore Symphony Orchestra, conducted by David Zinman, and Sir Edward Elgar's Cocaine Overture, also called In London Town. Cocaine was a term used in Edward Elgar's day as a metaphor for gluttony, and it was a bit of a humorous nickname given to London. Edward Elgar says that music is humorous, not vulgar, but incredibly cheerful and London-y.
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2: 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Next time, there's an hour dedicated to the father of modern Mexican song, Manuel Ponce. 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That's coming up on Concierto. 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
0: There's a famous story about Norwegian composer Johan Svendsen and his wife. Their relationship was chaotic for years, and just before they were divorced, they had a big fight. And she threw some of the only copies of his symphonies in the fire. Here's a piece that survived even though their marriage didn't, the first movement from Symphony No. 1 by Johan Svendsen.

0: The first movement from Symphony No. 1 by Johann Svendsen, Bjarte Ingeset conducted the Bournemouth Symphony Orchestra. I'm Jillian Kahn. Thanks a lot for listening with me.
1: 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I'm Yvette Benavides. 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
4: By all accounts, Felix Mendelssohn was a happy guy. Of course, that word can mean so many different things. He didn't seem to suffer from the depression and malaise that plagued so many of his fellow composers, especially Schumann, Beethoven, and Mozart. Still, the need to broaden his horizons with travel, especially to more temperate climates, was strong in this young man. This symphony, the fourth Italian, was inspired by his travels in Italy in 1830 and is considered his happiest and most joyful symphony. Number four, the Italian, coming up. I'm Kevin O'Connor. Good morning.

0: Image was one I word I don't think Claude Debussy had objected to. The other I word, impressionism, that's a different story. That's from Image, Book One, Reflections in the Water. Indeed, very impressionistic piece. No getting around it. Eric Hemme was the pianist. Coming up next, we'll hear something from a very contemporary and melodic Italian composer. 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

0: It's like a travelogue set to music. Symphony No. 4, Italian First Movement of Felix Mendelssohn. Yannick Nezet-Sagan conducted the Chamber Orchestra of Europe. Coming up next, something from Vienna, from a very Viennese composer.
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0: Hannes Lauben, the soloist there with the English Chamber Orchestra Trumpet Concerto by Tommaso Albinoni. That was Simon Preston conducting. Get set for an exciting dance with flames coming up, along with a work for the bassoon by Jean Francais.
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0: Violinist Lisa Batiashvili was the star there with the Dresden State Orchestra. Christian Tillemann conducted Johannes Brahms' Violin Concerto, third movement.
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2: The Berlin Philharmonic is one of the world's great orchestras, and the music they typically play is from after the Baroque era. In the mid-90s, some of the principal players in the orchestra wanted to perform Baroque music too, and so they spun off a chamber group, the Berlin Baroque Soloists. 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

0: Procesión del Rocío, Joaquín Turina composed that. That was the Bamberg Symphony Orchestra.
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0: The 16th piano sonata by Mozart is arguably his most famous. For fans, that could be attributed to its relative simplicity, I guess the hook. As for musicians, same thing. Relative simplicity, they've reported. In his own notes, Mozart described the piece as intended, quote, for beginners. Simplicity, very relative. I don't think I could play three consecutive notes of this and not sound like an amateur, but it's true. Even today, scarcely a piano student hasn't given an early run-through of the 16th. We'll have it for you coming up.

0: Filias and Melisande, Intermezzo, that was by Jean Sibelius. Herbert von Karajan conducted the Berlin Philharmonic. Get set for a kiss, and then we'll have something for guitar.
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0: Mozart's Piano Sonata number 16, never a dull moment. Víkingur Ólafsson soloed through that. Coming up next, we'll have Haydn Wood and a very influential German composer, or Swedish, excuse me, who was beloved by another influential German composer. That's what I wanted to say.
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2: The Berlin Philharmonic is one of the world's great orchestras, and the music they typically play is from after the Baroque era. In the mid-90s, some of the principal players in the orchestra wanted to perform Baroque music too, and so they spun off a chamber group, the Berlin Baroque Soloists. You'll hear them, including one of the principal flutists,

0: And there you have the finale to the Second Symphony, composed by the Swedish composer Nils Gade. Amy Järvi conducted the Stockholm Sinfonietta, published on the heels of his massive international success, the First Symphony in C minor, and establishing him as a legitimate symphonist.
1: From the TPR Community Events Calendar, Rooted in Saving Water, Conserve and Share Photo Contest is hosted by the Edwards Aquifer Authority and residents of Atascosa, Bear, Caldwell, Comal, Guadalupe, Hayes, Medina, and Uvalde counties are all invited to submit their photos. 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

0: Those are Paris Sketches, the Halls, or Hollis, I guess. Martin Ellerby composed it. Eugene Corcoran conducted the North Texas Wind Symphony. George Gershwin and his American classic was inspired by sensory overload. We'll hear about that and catch an American Paris next.
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0: An American in Paris was inspired by George Gershwin's own sensory overload, walking through the streets of the great city, absorbing street noises, blues, and French modernism. The 1951 must-see musical film starring Gene Kelly, inspired by the composition, won 6 Academy Awards, including Best Picture, and it featured a landmark, a 17-minute ballet sequence, which was designed on 44 different MGM sets, mimicking the painting styles of famous French artists like Renoir, Toulouse-Lautrec, and Dufy. Here's An American in Paris, George Gershwin. We have the Cincinnati Pops Orchestra with Eric Kunzel.

0: An American in Paris, masterpiece of George Gershwin. That was Eric Kunzel conducting the Cincinnati Pops Orchestra. The Chevalier swaggers our way next.
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0: Symphony No. 1, Slavonskaya, first movement that was composed by Alexander Glazunov. We heard José Serebrière conducting the Royal Scottish National Orchestra. I'm Kevin O'Connor. It's yourclassical.org.
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0: Performed in London just on this past July 31st, the BBC Proms 2026, Robert Schumann Symphony No. 4 in D minor. And on that evening, it was played by the German Chamber Philharmonic of Bremen, led by Omer Meyer Welber.
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0: Well, you know, Charles Gounod had no intention of turning his opéra comique into a grand opera, a really grand opera, as P.D.Q. Bach would say. He didn't have a ballet in it, but it was almost required to be performed at the Paris Opera. Gounod didn't want to write it, so he went to one of his students, a guy by the name of Camille Saint-Saëns, who was not happy with the request, and he convinced Gounod to change his mind, so he wrote this ballet in there. It happens on Walpurgis Night. Yeah, and it's pretty creepy. It's, quote-unquote, an orgiastic ballet that becomes a focus for the revelry. And Faust is presented with all these gorgeous women. It includes a famous Greek courtesan from the 4th century who is very wealthy. It's really in mythology. Put on trial for impiety, for profaning the mysteries. She was acquitted when the jury saw her in the nude. I'm just reporting. Here's Faust ballet music with the Boston Symphony.

0: The music and the ballet Charles Gounod didn't want to include in his opera Faust, but it was almost a requirement, if not a requirement, for operas at the Paris Opera. French audiences just ate the ballets up. They just thought they were fabulous. So he eventually wrote ballet music for Faust. It was a big one, the Walpurgis Night Ballet, and that was the Boston Symphony, led by Seiji Ozawa.
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0: This is music by Luis Ferranca, trio for flute, cello, and piano, the Scherzo movement.

0: The trio for flute, cello, and piano. That was the scherzo movement of Louise Ferranc's music with the Linos Ensemble. I'm Lynn Werfel. Thanks for your company.
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0: Oh, that was my favorite amusement park ride. If they didn't have live ponies at any park we went to, it was the merry-go-round. And I remember Knoebels Grove in Pennsylvania. You could still catch the brass ring. You still can. There's some of those old carousels. You still can catch the brass ring. And I remember being so little that there was no way I could reach it from the outside horse. But my grandpa used to always grab one for me so he could get a free ride. From Howl's Moving Castle, that was the merry-go-round of life. Joe Hisaishi's music, played by Plinio Fernandez.
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0: Yeah, the Norwegians were not amused. Mm-mm. It was Henrik Ibsen's play that was the problem. They thought the character of Peer Gynt was an insult to Norwegians. And really, Ibsen intended it as a satire. But if you miss the idea that the whole thing's a satire, you're going to miss the whole joke. So there you go. It's a huge play. It requires a lot of stagecraft. It requires a lot of special effects, a lot of scene changes, huge cast. Usually they will double actors playing more than one role. Anyhow, they loved Grieg's music from the get-go. Here's the suite number two from Peer Gynt.

0: Music from Peer Gynt, the Suite No. 2 by Edvard Grieg, the San Francisco Symphony, led by Herbert Blomstedt.
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2: The Berlin Philharmonic is one of the world's great orchestras, and the music they typically play is from after the Baroque era. In the mid-90s, some of the principal players in the orchestra wanted to perform Baroque music too, and so they spun off a chamber group, the Berlin Baroque Soloists. 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

0: Haydn was absolutely astounded by the attention he got in London in both his 1791 and 1793 trips. Stayed for about, you know, a year and a half each time, and made more money than he had made in all his years put together working for Prince Nicholas. He said only in England are such things possible. By all reports, and I looked it up, he made today's equivalent of tens of thousands of dollars for those trips, and it reflected to be what he made in 20 years of working for Prince Nicholas. That is just unbelievable. And people wanted to go to dinner with him and have him over to their homes. And yeah, something really great happened when he thought he was practically retired. The Symphony No. 102, one of the London symphonies, with the Chamber Orchestra of Europe, led by Claudio Abbado. Hope you enjoyed that. I'm Lynn Werfel. Thanks so much for your company on this Thursday.
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0: is bow to your partner, curtsy, and run off for some punch. That's what I would do. Sonnenblume, the Sunflower Polka, Mazurka, Johann Strauss Jr.'s music, Christian Polak, and the Slovak Philharmonic Orchestra. Next, the great Andre Watts plays Liszt.
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0: The great Andre Watts playing along with the Dallas Symphony Orchestra, the A Major Piano Concerto No. 2 by Franz Liszt. He died at the age of 77 in Bloomington, Indiana. He'd been battling prostate cancer for, the better part of the previous decade. And one of the last honors he got was the American Liszt Society Medal in 2022, presented by his friend and my late friend, Elise Mock, who also was a medal recipient and a good friend of Andre Watts. Anyway, wonderful piano player.
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0: To wrap up, this is a quartet in G major by Rossini.

0: Creole Festival, Fiesta Creole by Manuel Gomez Carrillo, and it was performed by the Württemberg Philharmonic that led by Gabriel Castagna in that performance. 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I'm Lynn Werfel. Thank you so much for joining me on this Thursday.
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4: 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Right now, the music begins with this.

0: Classical music on KPAC 88.3 with the Almas Ensemble playing for you live in San Antonio in that recording. And they're playing for you live in San Antonio this coming Sunday. Yep, it's the final Sunday of their wonderful August series that has now become a San Antonio classical music tradition. The Almas Ensemble is playing at 3 p.m. this Sunday at the First Unitarian Universalist Church. It's a concert that is free with a suggested donation. All the information is at the almasensemble.com website. And right now, we've got Eric Gratz, the violinist, to talk a little bit about this upcoming Sunday's concert. Hello, Eric.
1: Hello. Thanks for having me.
0: Oh, it's a pleasure to have you. Okay, tell us all about this coming Sunday's Almas Ensemble concert at the First Unitarian Universalist Church. And by the way, broadcast here on KPAC as we have done every Sunday of the series. So there you go. Tell us all about it.
1: This Sunday concludes our four-concert summer season. It is called Mozart Clarinet Quintet, which is the main feature piece of the concert. And it could almost be called classical music's greatest hits because each work on the program has something that is familiar to a very wide audience. We have Samuel Barber's String Quartet, which features his Adagio for strings. It was actually originally for string quartet and was later transcribed for string orchestra and basically made Barber an overnight sensation. It's been played at many presidents' funerals and is just one of the most poignantly beautiful and recognizable pieces in the repertoire.
0: And you're also doing the Alexander Borodin String Quartet?
1: Yes, the Borodin Quartet number 2 features an incredible nocturne, which is a very recognizable movement as well. Just a glorious, tender melodic writing that just sort of moves back and forth between the first violin and the cello. The concert concludes with Mozart's Clarinet Quintet, the Brahms Quintet being one of the most famous works for this particular instrument grouping. So I think there's going to be something for everybody in this one.
0: Well, it sounds like it's going to be a fantastic concert. It's coming up this Sunday at 3 p.m. It's at the First Unitarian Universalist Church, free with a suggested donation. And all the information is at almasensemble.com. 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

0: classical music on KPAC from the Almas Ensemble, and you're hearing it on Classical Connections, where we've got Eric Gratz, violinist with the Almas Ensemble, and they're doing their summer series. We're broadcasting it at 3 p.m. on this station, so you can tune in and listen wherever you are. Or, even cooler, you can go down to the First Unitarian Universalist Church and catch them live in the room where it happens, and there's nothing like that. Eric Gratz, violinist with the Almas Ensemble, tell us about putting together this series and choosing the music and all of that stuff.
1: Well, hats off really goes to our artistic director, Mark Teplitsky. He really strives for a huge range of repertoire, exploring the strength of the Almas Ensemble, which is our mixed instrumentation, which allows us to explore the farthest corners of the repertoire. And so we pride ourselves in presenting lesser known works alongside the more core repertoire that you might hear in a chamber music concert.
0: And of course, that gives you just incredible variety.
1: It does. We have a big range from Baroque music all the way to contemporary works. Really, everybody is sort of represented at some point. That's carried over also into our recording projects, most recently Made in Germany.
0: Yeah, the new album.
1: Yes, Made in Germany was just released, and we were able to premiere the sextet arrangement of Don Quixote, which was arranged by Laszlo Varga. So it's been a very exciting process to explore every kind of music that's out there for us.
0: And of course, no doubt, copies of that brand new Hop Off the Press album will be available at the concert this coming Sunday. True? I guess that's true, right?
1: Absolutely. They'll be there.
0: Absolutely. We'll be there. And furthermore, the ensemble will be there in living color and in person, better than CD quality, better than radio quality. Nothing like these wonderful live performances every Sunday in August. What a treat. It cools us down just a little bit. And the concert is at 3 p.m. at the First Unitarian Universalist Church. Free concert at almasensemble.com. The website, all the information is available. And of course, you can tune into 88.3 KPAC, where we broadcast the concerts through the miracle of modern technology. Man, oh man. Looks like this one's gonna be one for the books. Eric Gratz, violinist, thank you so much for joining us on Classical Connections.
1: Thank you.
0: And we'll see you Sunday. In the meanwhile, here is some music. So we mentioned some clarinet music, so I thought of this trio for clarinet and violin and piano by Aram Khachaturian. This is from a recent Almas Ensemble performance live in San Antonio and here on KPAC. Enjoy.

Oh, you gotta love it. The Almas Ensemble on KPAC at 88.3 FM with that trio by Aram Khachaturian. And you're going to be hearing string quartets and clarinet music this coming Sunday with the Almas Ensemble appearing in concert in the very last of their Sunday afternoon August series. That great thing where every Sunday afternoon in August, they put on another concert. It's just been wonderful. It's going to be wonderful this coming Sunday at 3 p.m. at the First Unitarian Universalist Church. It's free. Donations are suggested. All the information you need is at almasensemble.com. That's O-L-M-O-S, almasensemble.com. And special thanks to Eric Gratz, the violinist of the Almas Ensemble, for coming on the show today and joining us on Classical Connections at 88.3 FM. I'm Barry Brake. I'm your host with music from San Antonio and the Hill Country and all over Texas and all around the world every weekday at 1 p.m., 1 to 3 p.m., and I bring you that stuff. It's just so much fun, and I've got a special announcement from the Soli Chamber Ensemble. We're going to hear a little bit from the Soli Chamber Ensemble from a very special thing they did. Their 30 by 30 program, where they commissioned 30 works from 30 composers for their 30th anniversary. We're going to hear a piece by Eric Delgado, and he's a young composer, and he is one of those people championed by the Soli Chamber Ensemble. You know they do this. And I got something for you, real special. It's a deadline that's coming up tomorrow. So if you know a young composer, I'm talking like young, high school student composer, this is for you. They've launched this thing called the Soli Composer Lab. It's a new program, and it brings two groups of composers together in the same room. One of them is a National Fellows Track for Early Career Composers who come to San Antonio in January. And then the other is an apprentice track for San Antonio high school students. That's the one with the deadline tomorrow. Apprentices are going to be spending 9 months writing an original work with Soli's musicians and composer faculty. They're going to hear the ensemble give a world premiere here in January, and then they're going to hear it played a second time in May. Whole thing is free. No fees involved. Applications close, though, tomorrow. So you go to the SoliChamberEnsemble.com website, and in the About section, you'll see Composer Lab. 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And the world premieres, by the way, are happening in January in 2027 at the Malou and Carlos Alvarez Theater right here in Texas Public Radio, about 40 feet below where I'm sitting right now, as a part of TPR's Classical Connections live series. So the students whose applications were taken this week and due tomorrow are the ones that I am going to be introducing from the stage in January. So exciting. Here's a piece called Festival by the young composer Eric Delgado, commissioned especially by the Soli Chamber Ensemble. Here they are, folks.

Exciting music by Eric Delgado from his Four Sketches, that is Festival, performed by the Soli Chamber Ensemble. And they do this kind of stuff. There's an application due tomorrow for young composers, high school composers. So if you've got a high school student in your orbit who is a composer, who's interested in apprenticing with older composers and really working together over the next several months and then premiering a work in January. This is for you. This is for that person. Deadline is tomorrow, Friday, August 28th. So you go to solichamberensemble.com. That's S-O-L-I, solichamberensemble.com. And then in the About section, you see Composer Lab. It'll tell you all about how to do it. They're taking applications, and all the very best to those young composers. Well, there's a lot more classical music to come on Classical Connections at 88.3 FM. Isn't this fun? I'm Barry Brake. I'm your host every weekday, 1 to 3 p.m. We're going to hear some great Texas music now from the Texas Festival Orchestra under the great AGOA. Yeah, you heard that right. With James Dick at the piano performing this, one of the staples. It's a rhapsody on a theme by Paganini by Sergei Rachmaninoff. 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

0: You have got to love it. Man. Live at Festival Hill in Round Top, Texas. James Dick at the piano showing his stuff with AGOA and the Texas Festival Orchestra with that Rhapsody on a theme from Paganini by Sergei Rachmaninoff. It's 88.3 FM. It's KPAC. I'm Barry Brake with Classical Connections. There is a whole lot more on the way. Sure hope you can stay tuned.
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0: Here's a relatively new release from Albrecht Meyer, the oboist, who just put out his first album of all Mozart in his entire career. He hadn't done it yet until 2021, from the Oboe Concerto in F Major, unfinished by Mozart, completed by Gotthard Odermatt. This is Albrecht Meyer on KPAC.

delightful music by Wolfgang Amadeus Mozart, an Allegro movement that he left uncompleted to be completed by Gotthard Odermatt and performed here by Albrecht Meyer, the oboist. This is 88.3 FM KPAC. Good Thursday afternoon to you. I hope that you are as haunted and struck by this next piece as I was. It absolutely stopped me in my tracks. It's from an album by Matthias Goerner, the baritone singer Seongjin Cho, playing the piano, A Lesson in Restraint and Beauty. This is An die Mark by Hans Pfitzner on KPAC.

Oh, well, what did I tell you? Music by Hans Pfitzner, An die Mark, performed by the baritone singer Matthias Gerne, Seongjin Cho playing the piano. Boy, that's hard to do, and goodness, they just absolutely, it's one of those, for me, it was one of those chill down the spine moments. 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Here's the Austin Baroque Orchestra performing in St. Martin's Lutheran Church back in 2021. We're going to hear three pieces by Michael Pretorius live in Texas and here on Texas Public Radio.

live in Austin, Texas at St. Martin's Lutheran Church in June of 2021. That's the Austin Baroque Orchestra with music by Michael Pretorius from his Terpsichore. And this is Classical Connections, where we play music like that. You can't get that anywhere. 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Here's Clara Schumann's Piano Concerto in A Minor, the Alma Mahler Sinfonietta under Stefania Rinaldi, with Francesco Nicolosi playing the piano. This is KPAC.

mastery and intelligence married to musical passion. That terrific performance was by Francesco Nicolosi sitting at the piano, along with Stefania Rinaldi and the Alma Mahler Sinfonietta, Clara Schumann's Piano Concerto in A Minor, Opus 7. This is Classical Connections every weekday, 1 to 3 p.m. right here on KPAC. Hi there, I'm your host, Barry Brake. Let's listen now to these symphonic dances by Sergei Rachmaninoff, the Detroit Symphony Orchestra.

0: nimble music there by Sergei Rachmaninoff, the Symphonic Dances, Opus 45. We heard Leonard Slatkin and the Detroit Symphony Orchestra. 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I'm Barry Brake with music from in and around San Antonio and the Hill Country, all around the great state of Texas, all around the world. That's it for today's show. We'll see you tomorrow.
1: 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I'm Yvette Benavides. 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
4: The trombone is one of the more unsung members of the orchestra when it comes to concertos. However, composer Erika Wazin finds them both powerful and lyrical. So, when the three trombone players with the Buffalo Philharmonic asked him for a piece of music that would give each of them a chance to shine, Wazin agreed right away. He was so enthusiastic about it that within a minute or two, the idea of a short trio had snowballed into a full-fledged concerto for three trombones and orchestra. They got Joanne Folletta on board, and you'll hear those forces perform his triple concerto in 20 minutes. Here's an octet by Jean Francais to start off the hour. It's the second movement played by the Gaudier Ensemble.

0: From Portraits of Langston by Valerie Coleman, that's a jazz band in a Parisian cafe, with Damari McGill, flute, Anthony McGill, clarinet, and Michael McHale playing the piano. Stay with me for Erica Wazin's Trombone Love. His triple concerto is just a moment away.
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0: You don't hear much trombone-focused music, do you? Three trombone players with the Buffalo Philharmonic thought the same thing, that there should be more music that highlights all the qualities that a trombone has. Jonathan Lombardo, Timothy Smith, and Jeffrey D. decided to ask Erica Wazin for a little trio, but after just a few moments of thought, Wazin was already moving in the direction of a concerto. Eric said, "Three trombones, what a sound they can possess, full of power and intensity in the one hand, yet lovely lyricism in the other."

0: Sure is nice to hear the trombone get a little love in a concerto, but there you have three times the love, a triple concerto by Erica Wazin, commissioned by and played by Jonathan Lombardo, Timothy Smith, and Jeffrey D., along with the Buffalo Philharmonic Orchestra, led by Joanne Folletta.
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2: 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You'll hear his famous song, Estrellita, as well as concert works for guitar, cello, and piano. That's coming up on Concierto. Sundays at 7, domingo a las 7 de la noche, on Texas Public Radio's KPAC, 88.3 FM.

0: Liebeslieder Walzer by Johannes Brahms, or Love Song Waltzes, if you prefer. Ricardo Chailly on the podium, conducting the Gewandhaus Orchestra of Leipzig. I'm Scott Blankenship.
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0: The numbering on this concerto by Johann Sebastian Bach is basically a coin flip. Only three of his violin concertos survived at all, so historians just called this one number two, with no evidence that it actually came second. But nobody even knows exactly when he wrote it, somewhere in his Kooten or Leipzig years. Take your pick. What you do know is Bach liked this piece enough to steal from himself later and repurpose it wholesale as a keyboard concerto. What might be the violin concerto number two is coming up in just about a half hour.

Composed by Samuel Coleridge Taylor, here's Willow Song from his Othello Suite, with Fozzie Highmore conducting the Chiniki Orchestra.

0: Knights in Armor by Ruth Gipps. Ramon Gamba conducting the BBC National Orchestra of Wales.
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0: Hi, I'm Scott Blankenship. 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And this week, Julie Amacher talks with the Catalyst Quartet as they pay tribute to Joseph Bologna, Chevalier de Saint-Georges. 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Dale Cavanaugh plays Three Dances from Terpsichore by Michael Praetorius.

0: The Violin Concerto No. 2 by Johann Sebastian Bach with Anne-Sophie Mutter, conductor of the Trondheim Soloists, and Anne-Sophie was also the violin soloist.
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2: The Berlin Philharmonic is one of the world's great orchestras, and the music they typically play is from after the Baroque era. 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

0: I can still remember standing in line at the theater waiting to see the first Star Wars film in 1977. I don't remember much about seeing the film, but that line was long. That was the main theme from Star Wars by John Williams, John conducting the London Symphony Orchestra.
1: 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I'm Yvette Benavides. 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
0: Victor Hugo's Ruy Blas has a commoner posing as nobility in an effort to win the love of the Queen of Spain. And when Felix Mendelssohn was asked to write some incidental music for the play, he read it and basically said, "No thanks, this is trash." He turned down the overture commission flat, only to have the producers thank him for the song that he did write and casually add that it was too bad he couldn't manage the rest in time. Well, that was the wrong thing to say to Mendelssohn. He banged out the whole overture in 3 days flat, purely to prove them wrong. Coming up, the Ruy Blas Overture by Felix Mendelssohn.

0: William Chapman Yahoe specializes in solo piano music by composers from Africa and the African diaspora. That was Le Dangereux by Ludovic Lamotte.
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0: Hi, I'm Scott Blankenship with a symphony by Weber next. Karl-Marie von Weber grew up just steeped in German folk tales and legend. You know, tales of huntsmen and forests, packs with dark forces. That world became the backbone of Der Freischütz. But his two symphonies, though, came earlier and stayed close to classical models. Weber left the genre behind after these two symphonies and never returned to it. Whatever expansion he pushed for later came in the opera house. This is his symphony number 2, with Juan Homina conducting the BBC Philharmonic Orchestra.

0: The Symphony No. 2 by Carl Maria von Weber, with Juan Homina conducting the BBC Philharmonic Orchestra.
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2: 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Next time, there's an hour dedicated to the father of modern Mexican song, Manuel Ponce. You'll hear his famous song, Estrellita, as well as concert works for guitar, cello, and piano. That's coming up on Concierto. Sundays at 7, domingo a las 7 de la noche, on Texas Public Radio's KPAC, 88.3 FM.
0: Hi. I'm Scott Blankenship. Thanks for your company. This is by Enrique Granados. He closes out his suite on Galician songs with a finale called La Fiesta. It's sort of an eruption, but there's a homesick ache built in there as well. It's the payoff of the suite's arc after three movements of atmospheric longing. You get this.

0: That music was a saving throw for Edward Lalo, you might say, since his earlier works went virtually unnoticed. His Symphony Espanol was a huge breakthrough, though, and you heard the Rondo with Chi Yun Violin and the London Philharmonic Orchestra.
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0: That was nice, right? Lucerne de Sa, playing the piano, and Marcus Ilay, clarinet, a romance written by William Grant Still. Horn music by Franz Pokorny is just around the corner.
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0: Herman Baumann plays the horn with the Academy of St. Martin in the Fields. Iona Brown conducts the Horn Concerto in D major by Franz Pokorny.

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0: To say that Leos Janacek loved Moravian folk music kind of sells the idea short. He was borderline obsessed with it. He spent years in the field collecting songs to the point where people who study this stuff for a living consider him to be one of the real authorities on the tradition. But collecting tunes wasn't enough for him. He also became fixated on the music hiding inside everyday speech. You know, the rise and fall of a sentence, the rhythm of an argument, the pitch of somebody complaining about the weather. Let's not focus on that so much as his Moravian dances next. We'll finish up the hour with the Warsaw Philharmonic Orchestra

0: Moravian Dances, composed by Leos Janacek. That was Anthony Witt conducting the Warsaw Philharmonic Orchestra. I'm Scott Blankenship.
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